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10: Remember when you'd wait all week for your favorite TV shows to have new episodes? That all went out the window with streaming platforms like Netflix, where you can now binge watch an entire season in a weekend. Well, guess what? It turns out the old-fashioned way of watching television is better for everybody, the streaming platforms and those of us watching. According to data collected by the platform Fandom and the LA Times, the TV series that dominate water cooler conversations arrive weekly, not all at once. Weekly episodes are better able to build and sustain an audience's interest in a show than a binge. As far as numbers, weekly episodes, they generate a full 33% more engagement than those released all at once, and they sustain their engagement for nearly 50% longer. Waiting. People love it now. The reason is simple. When we watch episodes once a week, it builds anticipation. We enjoy what we're watching significantly more.

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12: Let's talk about brain health and exercise. What is the minimum amount of exercise we need for better brain health? It's 25 minutes a week. That's it. This is less than 4 minutes a day. It could help bulk up your brain and improve your ability to think as you grow older. This comes from a new study by Washington University School of Medicine in St. Louis. They scanned the brains of more than 10,000 healthy men and women from ages 18 to 97. They found that those who walked, swam, cycled, or did any kind of moderate workout for 25 minutes a week, they had bigger brains than those who did not, no matter what their ages were. And bigger brains typically mean healthier brains, of course. The differences were most pronounced in parts of the brain involved with thinking and memory, which shrink as we age and contribute to cognitive decline and even dementia. The goal of the research was to see how little exercise we really needed for better brain health, because very few people get the recommended amount, which is 150 minutes a week. But the effects of 25 minutes a week of exercise on people's brains, they were real and can help to maintain our ability to think well as we grow older. How about that?

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10: All right, my friends, if you're a dog owner and want to reduce your pet's stress level, you might want to start by reducing your own. This is the recommendation of the University of Bristol Veterinary School. They found that dogs can smell when humans are feeling stressed, and it actually makes them sad. So they tested the theory by collecting stress odors from volunteers and then exposing dogs to those odors. They found that the smell of stress in humans caused stress in their dogs too. And that was true even if the stress odors were from strangers, not just the dog's owners. It shows that dogs are capable of sensing people's emotions, and those emotions are contagious.

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13: All right, so if you're like me, then you have to Google the text abbreviation sent to you by younger people. I have three grandkids, so it's happening all the time. If so, here we go with the most Googled text abbreviations in reverse order from 5 to 1. Number 5 is TLDR. What do you think? That stands for too long, didn't read. TLDR. Number 4 is FOMO. You know that. I know this one. Fear of missing out. The third most Googled text abbreviation is NSFW. Not safe for work. NSFW. Don't open anything with that abbreviation on a company-owned device. The second most Googled abbreviation, POV. If you've done any script writing, you know that's point of view, of course. And the most Googled text abbreviation of all is SMH. Shaking my head.

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1: 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According to the journal Personality and Social Psychology, we can make ordinary activities better by changing the way we do them. For example, researchers say, try this.

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1: The animals are taking a road trip. 12 black bears from Marineland are being relocated, or should almost be relocated at this point now. They loaded up 12 black bears yesterday at Marineland, and they're traveling 2,000 kilometers to a park in Colorado, where they'll have a massive property, 1,000 large carnivores, bears, lions, tigers, all call home. So they're all going to be transferred. So Marineland apparently has been sold on the condition that all the animals are removed. Okay. So whomever the new owner is like, yeah, I'll take the property. I just don't have any use for 12 bears.
2: Fair enough.
1: Get those out of there. So they're going to take them to this new property. They're on their way. They've made it almost to Colorado now. They should be there by later this morning. There's 40 hectares of land, 75 football fields. Like, this is a lot of land compared to where these bears were. If you ever been to Marineland, there wasn't a whole lot of area for them.
2: Terrible.
1: One of the guys says they'll have like their own evergreen forest. It's like they're going to go live back in the wild, even though they never did, because they grew up in Marineland.
2: Yeah, it's going to be shocking to their system. They're going to be like, oh, this is what we were made for.
1: Yeah. What is this place? You think they'll be excited about that, or they'll be confused as bears? Like, what is...
2: I think it'll take some adjustment, but yeah, I'm sure they'll like it. I mean, Marineland was no place for them.
1: No.
2: Nothing burns my butt more than Marineland.
1: So, yeah, the property's been sold, and they've also got some deer now they have to find a spot for, and their belugas and dolphins. So they're still in the midst
2: belugas.
1: It's probably a little easier to get rid of deer. I feel like you could just open the gate.
2: Deer, like, I imagine the belugas and the sea life, because you got to transport them on those things.
1: Well, the transportation is what I wanted to ask you. So I'm looking here. I'm like, okay, so they're leaving Marineland yesterday, this truck full of 12 bears, and they're making their way through Colorado. So I was like, well, what's the easiest way? Like, what's the Google route? And, well, you could go through Sarnia. You can cross the Blue Water, or you can come right through Chatham-Kent, like right down the 401. It just goes to show, you never know what's traveling next to you down the highway.
2: Yeah.
1: Some of those trucks, right?
2: I was behind that truck once, and it was live aqua animals.
1: You were behind one of those?
2: Yeah, it was a big truck, and it said on it live, I forget the wording, but it was like live aquatic life.
1: Really?
2: And that was a whole truck.
1: Like beluga. A beluga?
2: Baby beluga could have been in there.
1: Rolling beside you? Yeah, it is weird to think that, like, you don't know what's traveling down the road next to you. So yesterday at about 11 o'clock in the morning, they left Marineland.
2: Oh.
1: So let's give them 3 hours, 2, 3 o'clock. They could have been rolling right through the 401 through Chatham-Kent.
2: It's got to be scary to drive. Because of all the times you don't want to have any issues. You never do. But especially when you get 12 black bears, you don't want those to get loose.
1: No.
2: One fender bender and the whole operation.
1: What a situation that would have been. But apparently, judging by the story here, everything looks good. They're in Colorado. They should be arriving here this morning. So it's a 22-hour drive.
2: Wow.
1: What a trip that is, eh?
2: Yeah, those bears don't know what's going on.
1: Yeah, they're in like these little cages.
2: Okay.
1: And it looks like a cargo trailer. It doesn't look like a transport from what I can see in the pictures.
2: Okay.
1: So again, it's very nondescript, just rolling down the 401.
2: Interesting.
1: You stop at an en route and you didn't know there was a transport, not even transport, a trailer full of black bears next to you. It's odd, eh? Something to think about.
2: You have to stop. You got to make pit stops and feed them, I imagine.
1: Do you?
2: I don't know. You the 22 hours? Yeah. What do you think?
1: Maybe, and it was bears, hot yesterday. Those bears in that trailer?
2: They're like, give me an ice cap.
1: Do you just throw it in there? How do you feed? There's so many questions here. Good for the bears, though. Get them out of Marineland. Get them to this new place down in Colorado. Good stuff.
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2: I'm in the money. Did you get any money yesterday?
3: I haven't checked yet.
2: Oh, I got my $49.11, my big bread payout.
3: Well, that's how much they're paying for the bread till
2: Well, then? You get $49.11 or $24.11 per personal accounts that you had shared online. So this is the $500 million package bread settlement against Loblaws in George Weston. And we have started receiving our funds. Our old buddy, Matt Weaverink,
3: who used to do the show with us. The group chat going off last night.
2: So Matty was telling us last night, he was the king of class action lawsuits.
3: Yeah, rolling in the dough.
2: So he dropped us a text that said, hey, I got my $49.11. And I said to myself, I'm like, darn it, why didn't I put my name in on this one? $50? I'd take $50. I've certainly had bread here over the last little while. And then not even 10 minutes later, I get an email that says $49.11 has been deposited into your account. So bing, bang, boom. I guess I did put my name in. I forgot all about it.
3: I think I put my name in.
2: Remember how upset I was about the bread scandal?
3: Yeah, you were so scandalized and you were taken advantage of, frankly.
2: I truly was.
3: Yeah.
2: I was very upset. But yeah, I got that payback last night. So I got the full $49. $49.11.
3: I'll have to check.
2: You of all people, I thought would have been on this. Oh, that's right. You don't eat bread.
3: No.
2: Oh, was I not supposed to say that?
3: That's not what it is.
2: No.
3: Sometimes you're in phases in life where you don't want to check your account.
2: Oh, is that what it is?
3: The $49 ain't helping me. I'll say
2: it's
3: that.
2: Not going to turn the corner for you?
3: No, but I don't know. I think I applied for it, so I'm sure it's in there.
2: Just amongst your other piles of money, is that it? Like DuckTales, you're swimming through it right now?
3: Yeah, that's exciting. Yeah, I saw someone, I know Matt texted us last night. I saw someone else online post that they got it too. So if you applied for it.
2: It should be, yeah, you should be getting it here. If you haven't gotten it, you should be getting it soon.
3: Does everyone get it kind of thing? Or does it vary? Like if you apply for it, you get it? That's it?
2: Only those that have been really affected, Alana. Like myself.
3: I'm pretty loosey-goosey with my bread standards. Yeah. So Gail Weston probably said, she'll eat it out of a shoe. Don't give her anything.
2: Galen's like, she loved it. She loved paying more.
3: I don't even know.
2: This woman doesn't even check her account.
3: What was the issue? The prices were
2: janky? Yeah, they were they're inflating the prices of it. It was. I was personally disgusted by it. Got myself $50 out of this. Still, it's still not going to get me over the pain, but, you know. Maybe I'll go buy some more bread. Just turn it right back into bread. Investing in the bread industry.
3: Yeah.
2: Here's a tweet. Somebody just shared a tweet. Yeah. Canadians be like, did you get $49.11 from the bread settlement? Like literally, it's exactly what we're talking about. I'm a fake Canadian. Did not get that $49.11 is another text.
3: Yeah, it's really uniting us.
2: Here's another one. I got my bread fixing settlement money today. What's everyone going to do with theirs? I'm going to spend it all on half a loaf of bread. Interesting.
3: $49.11. Just give us $50.
2: I just received $49.11 payout from the Canadian Package Bread Class Action Settlement. I'm rich. Should I buy more flour to make my own bread?
3: Yeah, take that.
2: There you go.
3: We're just going to spend it back at Loblaws. Like
2: that's very true. I'm surprised they didn't just give it to us in like gift certificates.
3: Oh, for real. Cut out the middleman.
2: Yeah, go check your accounts. You too, Alana. You could have been. You know, it makes the pain a little easier.
3: Okay, I will. Yeah. Good advice.
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1: Yesterday, King Charles was in Ireland, and a seagull pooped on him.
2: Ah, even happens to royalty, eh?
1: Yep.
2: Good luck.
1: He's walking around, and a seagull caught him right in the back of his, king jacket there. And the video shows it, and he's just walking around. Somebody wanted to clean it up. He's like, no, don't touch it. Leave it. Didn't wipe it off. And when people were pointing it out, he said, at least it didn't land on my head. Seagull got him right in the back. Like a big one, too.
2: Really?
1: Like, yeah. Not
2: so
1: like a side.
2: Too.
1: Yeah.
2: Like, it's the worst.
1: Nothing you can do about it, but it's the worst. I read this story, and I thought, oh, that's kind of funny. King Charles got pooped on. I walked out this morning. My back door was the target of, I don't know, a pterodactyl maybe?
2: Really?
1: Like multiple deuce shots.
2: Oh, lovely. Okay.
1: On my back door.
2: This is at your, okay.
1: Yeah.
2: Uh-huh.
1: I was like, what the heck? And to get to it, it's not easy. It's not like it's not like there's a perch where it's falling onto the door. They had to swing their butts out.
2: Oh, so they really were
1: to direct their bird butts out to my door.
2: Must be something about your car. Like, you're just so royal.
1: Not my car, my house.
2: Oh, your house.
1: My house.
2: Oh, wow.
1: Yeah.
2: Drive by pooping.
1: Drive by right in the back door, like right on the handle.
2: Oh,
1: like,
2: that is odd. Okay, because I thought your car. Okay, that's common.
1: No, that's it's weird. Back door of the house.
2: Something about it.
1: I don't know what's going on.
2: Oh.
1: King Charles and I are dealing with seagulls attacking right now.
2: They say it's lucky. Your house is blessed.
1: I think it's lucky to get pooped on, or if your house is the same thing.
2: We'll say lucky for your house, too. It's a good omen.
1: Last time I got pooped on by a bird was when I had the sunroof open.
2: You and wildlife.
1: They do not like me.
2: It's because they know you don't like them.
1: You think?
2: Yeah.
1: So King Charles doesn't like seagulls either?
2: And I could see him being that type.
1: I don't know what this thing was that did it on my door, but it is fierce.
2: More than a seagull?
1: It was like an entire family of seagulls.
2: Uh-oh.
1: Said we got to go over to his house and...
2: Go.
1: Do our business. Like, it's quite drastic. And King Charles, like, if you see the video, you see the picture, it's quite significant, too. It's like, no doubting what it is. It's a lot. Is it the season where they're overeating and...
2: They're finally free. The weather's nice. You know how that goes.
1: Oh, yeah.
2: You hit the open road. Suddenly you're like, I gotta go.
1: Bird freedom.
2: Yeah.
1: Pooping wherever you want to poop.
2: How nice, though, for them. Like, can you imagine? Just like, I gotta go. It's always so dramatic, too.
1: I can never tell you. I've never had that thought.
2: Yeah, same. I can only imagine.
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1: All right, Alana, today's the day.
2: Today's the day. Yeah. Promptly after the show, 10:30, I'll be getting the root canal.
1: The root canal.
2: I think it was a couple, months now at this point. I said I went and the doctor told me, the dentist told me I needed a root canal, so here we are. I know in the grand scheme of things, it's not a big procedure, but I'm still a little bit nervous. Everyone's telling me it's no big deal, and I'll call him out only because I know he won't mind. Our good friend at the Barnstormers, Jeff Hopman, I told him I was getting one, and after weeks of people saying it wasn't a big deal, he said his was the worst experience of his life.
1: Oh, brother.
2: He said that the dentist was like 1 foot on the chair, like drilling it. But he was being dead serious, like he wasn't joking. He said it was terrible. I'm like, ah, that's the thing.
1: Do you ever think
2: one
1: maybe
2: story.
1: He's just trying to rattle you?
2: No, he wasn't. I could tell he was being genuine. I can tell. Like, he was being genuine and said it was the worst thing ever. So I'm like, ah. But that's always the thing. Like, when you hear root canal, like, that's always, like, the epitome of bad procedures at a dentist you want to get. I got to get frozen. I do not get put under. They freeze you. I'm a little bit nervous. And Jay Poole was telling me, and I saw some pictures of this thing. They put a contraption in your mouth to keep it open. My goodness, it's quite the
1: You're
2: thing.
1: Fine. It's the build up is worse than the actual procedure.
2: I just want to get
1: by 12:30. You're gonna be like, that was what I was worried about. Why did I waste so much time being ticked off?
2: But I'm just like, I don't know. Oh my god, I don't want to do it. I went last night and I got a bunch of soft food. I'm getting mixed messages of how long until you can eat normal. It all depends on, like, because you have to get a crown over it. And some people, you just get a temporary crown and you have to wait a couple weeks to your actual crown. If that's the case, then you have to be careful for a few weeks until you get the permanent one in. So I can't have anything sticky and kiss my dates goodbye that I eat every day. So I went out.
1: Haven't you always wanted a crown? Isn't this your chance to finally get a crown?
2: I went out last night and got a bunch of non-stick. You don't realize how crunchy everything you eat is until you can't eat it. So I got like a bunch of soft food. I don't even know if I can have gum. So I got Tic Tacs. So I'm ready to go.
1: My dad's had it happen a couple times. Then he just eats a steak. Like,
2: no, I'm not taking any chances.
1: You'll be fine.
2: So we'll see.
1: Well, so say goodbyes to everybody just in case, though.
2: Goodbye. Thanks for everything.
1: In honor of your root canal today, I asked AI to put a little song together. Okay. So something to hopefully cheer you up going into Under the Knife today. Don't roll your eyes. What are you such a B for? Don't do that. Okay, here is AI. Help us out.

0: talk with your eyes, Alana. Come on.
1: I don't even need my tooth. Okay. We're getting some texts. People say good luck. Taya said she fell asleep during hers.
0: Oh, see?
1: That's lovely.
0: Take her a nap.
1: There's always different. Like, some people fall asleep. Other people, like Jeff Hoffman, had the dentist on one knee pulling the tooth.
0: Yeah, come on. Your horse teeth will be dragged out of there and down the street. You'll be fine.
1: My dad said when I was a kid, they put a piece of string around my tooth and pulled it out.
0: This is what I'm going to pass this to your dentist. They can play this in the office.
1: Okay. Wow.
0: Good luck.
1: Thank you.
0: Major Chris Hope coming up. How can he follow this?
1: Yeah.
0: 8:40 this morning. Strange. Chris will fill the silence,
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1: Took a little day trip to Point Pelee with my extended long weekend. I went on Saturday. When's the last time you've been to Point Pelee?
2: It's bad. I don't know if I've ever been.
1: Okay.
2: I feel like such a bad Southwestern Ontario guy.
1: It's fine. And before I get into anything, I do want to start. Beautiful. It's like stunning. It's huge. It's stunning. We're very lucky to have it in the vicinity. But I'm probably never going again on a long weekend. I felt like I was trying to get into Disney World. Like, there's one road. It's one lane each way to get in there. And once you're on it, you're kind of stuck on it. Lineup. Like, just, I was waiting an hour to get into the park. Just crazy.
2: Really?
1: Actually, I did not know. It was birding weekend. They have Bird Fest, big bird
3: you
1: fest.
3: You idiot. It's birding weekend.
1: Birding weekend, which people come from all over the world for birding weekend to, like, watch the birds and everything. So it was birding weekend, long weekend, beautiful day on Saturday. It was crazy. I haven't been in, like, 2 decades. So I kind of just assumed, like, you get there, you're at Point, it's Point Pelee, you're at the point or whatever. Because that's the big thing, the tip, the southwestern part of Ontario.
2: The southernmost point.
1: The whole point. Is I want to go to the tip. I want to go to the point. Whew. So you got to drive into the park. Then you drive a couple minutes to a parking lot, which was full because it was so busy.
2: Yeah.
1: So then you find parking. You get on a shuttle bus that takes you another 10-minute drive. Oh, really? It drops you off at this area. Then you have to walk about 5 minutes till you get to the beach where the point is. So I get to the beach where the point is. I never felt so old in my life because I'm looking at how far away the actual point is. I'm like, I don't know if I'll be able to walk. That's a long walk in the sandy beach. So I'm like, oh, man. But I'm like, well, I'm here. So I've already made it this far. I want to go to the tip. So I walk down the whole beach to get to the tip, and you already know I don't like the beach. So I'm walking at the beach, I'm hot, I'm complaining. I finally get near the tip. I see a huge crowd of people, like 40 people. I'm like, what's going on at the tip?
2: Oh,
1: I did not know. It's a different world back when I went 2 decades ago. 40 people deep lineup to get a picture at the tip. You have to get a lineup. So there's a huge lineup. So I'm waiting for about 10 minutes. I finally say, forget this. So I take a picture like tip adjacent. I'm like, just take a picture of me with a tip in the background. That's good enough. I got to get out of here because I still got to walk back. And for some reason, I took my shoes off because I was wearing sneakers because it was like an outdoor excursion day. But I wanted to take my shoes off to get beachy for the photo. So I take my shoes off for the photo. So then I have to walk back all along 10 minutes back to the beach with my shoes off. So my shoes are all sandy and dirty. And then I got to put them in my socks that were all wet and soppy so I can get back on the shuttle.
3: Well, that sounds like a fun weekend you had. Wow.
1: It was insane. And then there's so many people. There's lineups because there's only one shuttle, really. And they kind of keep it in a loop. So I had to wait in line to get back on the shuttle. Whew. A process.
2: So fun times then, I
1: it
2: guess?
1: Was beautiful. Yeah, beautiful park. Like, I was really trying to soak it in. Like, I was looking in the shuttle, just looking into the abyss of the forest. I'm like, ah, this is beautiful. But a lot of the process. I did not know the tip was that far away. Like, the beach was huge.
2: I saw you posted a video of something, and I don't like to watch your videos because I want to hear your story fresh.
1: Yeah.
2: So I kind of saw 2 seconds, and you looked absolutely miserable. And I'm like, oh, good.
1: That was me walking back from the beach because I didn't even get a picture at the tip, so I was kind of disappointed. Then I had to walk back with my dirty bare feet, and I knew I had to put them back in my sneakers, and I was going to be wet and gross.
2: Well, geez, Alana, it's birding weekend. What did you think? Everybody knows it's birding weekend.
1: I also, did you see, they have an observation deck.
2: Oh, yeah?
1: And it's a really big one. It's not, there's one at the marsh that's been there forever that's like a story or two high, but this one, man, this was like 6 stories high. So I walked up that first. That's probably why I was tired and grouchy because I had to walk 6 stories. But I posted a photo like looking down and someone's like, be careful, because I didn't say where I was. I didn't put any context. So it looked like I was like at the Eiffel Tower or something.
2: That's hilarious.
1: It was just the observation deck at Point Pelee.
2: So did you see any birds?
1: No, I saw a sparrow?
2: Things?
1: No, those red-winged blackbirds.
2: Oh, geez.
1: That's all I kept. But you should see, like, people are coming from all over. Like, I see license plates from Mexico, some people from Japan were next to me, and they gather, and they write down, they're like, oh, you saw a...
2: You know what? I follow a birding site.
1: Yeah?
2: I saw one.
1: They're very into it.
2: Yeah, they saw a whiny tit over the weekend. Yeah, I saw a whiny tit right near the tip.
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1: There's a new fashion that is out there for the men this summer. And earlier, it must have been earlier this year, you told us it was Year of the Crack. Remember that? You told us from Vogue magazine.
2: Did I say that? Okay, yeah.
1: That was you. That was a stellar Elena segment. No, Year of the Crack. And they were talking about backside cleavage.
2: Okay.
1: Remember that? Like the plumber's crack?
2: I remember it well, yes.
1: Yes. So now we're going for male cleavage on the front side of things. Okay? So the Cannes Film Festival is happening right now, or it just wrapped up. And last week, a model was walking the red carpet, and people are now saying, this is a look of the summer for the guys. It's the I forgot a button, or two, or three, and they're letting it all hang out up front. My eyes are up here, Alana. Quit checking out my cleavage. It's kind of like a cape. So basically, like, you got it all out there. It's just out there in the open.
2: Can I Google man cleavage, or is that going to get flagged?
1: Probably.
2: Man cleavage, okay.
1: Yeah. So this is a look. These shirts don't really even have buttons. They're meant to be worn open, so the chest is being displayed.
2: Okay, yeah. Let those things hang out.
1: Let them breathe, girls.
2: I feel like this has been a look that has kind of been cyclical, no? Like in the 70s, was that another thing? A little man cleave?
1: I think if you got it, guys will flaunt it. Like they'll show it off, right? Men like me with, like, I am a hairless dolphin. Like, I don't have a hairy chest. Like, I don't want to show that off. Like, I ain't defined like some of these models. So I'm not going to do that.
2: That's something that's very interesting to me. How come men in the 70s, though, like, they had so much chest hair, and now men don't have chest hair anymore? Don't you find that interesting?
1: I don't know. I was cursed. I don't have chest hair. Never have. I get like one little dangler.
2: You don't want chest hair, do you? I don't think we... I don't want chest... I don't like a guy with chest hair.
1: Wouldn't you like a little something to let him know he's of age?
2: No, I'm looking right now. They got some model here, some stunning man. And he's smooth and oiled up with his cleavage.
1: Okay, yeah. Very similar. does he have one long strand coming out of his nipple? Like...
2: He probably waxes. He doesn't have a single piece of hair.
1: But they say this is the look of the summer for the guys. Shirts that are meant to be worn open... And maybe like a button done up near the belly button, so it's all just hanging out. And like they call it man cleavage. That's the thing this summer.
2: Okay, yeah. Janet says the disco days. They used to have cleave.
1: They showed it all off, eh?
2: Yeah, and Megan says the new millennium made it okay for men to wax their chest hairs. So you're all hairless. I feel like it'd be more weird to see a guy with a lot of chest hair. I think you're in the clear, Chris.
1: So maybe I said too much. Maybe I should have just left it and made you think that I had waxed my chest.
2: Yeah, like you put a lot of effort into it.
1: Like maybe. I'm a cyclist or a swimmer.
2: Yeah, your aerodynamics are on point.
1: That's what it is. But no, they say these new shirts, some of them have buttons, but they are meant specifically to be worn open and just airing out.
2: Well, I see. That's good news for you. You like your quarter zips.
1: Yeah, I can only go down to the nipple line.
2: Perfect.
1: That's as far as
2: and
1: I
2: you
1: can
2: unzip
1: go.
2: Those quarter zips and you're trending. You got a t-shirt under the quarter zip. Look at that one. Cool.
1: Darn it. I'm not in style yet. Give me a couple weeks to get my summer body ready.
2: Okay.
1: And then one day I'm going to come in here, Alana, and I'm going to be man cleaving all over this place.
2: Oh, wow. Okay.
1: Just be warned.
2: I'm warned.
1: Fashion forward.
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will fade eventually. So if our time is running out, day after day, we'll make the mundane a masterpiece. 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
1: Our dilemma of the day
2: put you in this situation, and you have to tell us how you would deal with it, okay? And so the situation you're in, today's dilemma of the day. Your new neighbors move in, and you realize they're your ex's parents from a messy breakup. Okay, let's say they move in right in next door. Your new neighbors move in, and they're your ex's parents from a messy breakup. 519-354-8684. What are you saying off the top here?
3: I said I think it's easy to ignore them.
2: You think so?
3: I'm not overly. I don't go to my way to. I'm not having barbecues with my neighbors or anything like that. I'm not one of those people, so I don't think it'd be any different.
2: Okay, Alana, you're sitting on your patio enjoying the sunshine. Oh, it's beautiful.
3: Enjoying a beautiful, peaceful
2: day. And you hear the neighbor next door. Hey, son, welcome. Welcome to our backyard for a barbecue, and let's meet your new... And you can overhear everything. Aren't you a little bit like, ugh?
3: I mean, obviously, and I feel like I'd spend my day trying to, like, prove how happy I am when I go inside and cry of loneliness.
2: By playing Frisbee by yourself in the backyard?
3: Wow, so much fun.
2: Here, let me play cornhole against myself. I think it would be an awkward situation. And obviously, it's your home. You're not just flipping, like, you know, selling with it. Like, you got to, there's a lot to go with
3: it.
2: I don't think
3: you can just move. I think it depends how long the breakup was. Anything over 5 years, I'm probably a little bit more ho-hum. But it depends. If it was really bad, even if it was like 20 years ago, I hold a grudge.
2: You? No. Your new neighbors move in. They're your ex's parents from a messy breakup. What's the text line saying today?
3: All right. A lot of people, like Michaela says, keep to yourself. Shelly says, I would just keep to myself. Carry on with life. Marvin says, I'm going to make their life a living hell, just like their son or daughter did to me, to make it a messy breakup. Yes. Sherry said, I live next door to my ex's brother and babysat his niece and nephew.
2: Oh.
3: Ex's right after I got married. Constance says, just small talk, nod, smile, no lingering chats, no catching up. You're not rude. You're just unavailable. Always protect your space.
2: Wow.
3: Preach it, Constance. Tammy says, maybe the parents will be bigger than that. What happened between their kid and you is between you, not them. As for seeing the ex, just shoot them the finger while the others aren't looking. Mary says, be civil to them. You divorce their son, not them. Margaret says, be the absolute perfect person and neighbor and let you wonder why they let their son break up with you. Darlene says, the past is the past. Get along with it. Sandra says, it's pretty easy to ignore neighbors. I don't talk to mine and avoid being in the front yard when they're outside. I like to keep to myself. Morgan says, in this situation, I would try to be the bigger person by going over and saying, I live next door and I don't want any conflict. Then I would see how they react to that.
2: That's interesting.
3: A little bit of a mix.
2: Gord says, build a privacy fence. Tammy says, build a privacy fence, likely better off without the ex. And Gord says, build a 12-foot privacy fence.
3: No, getting even higher.
2: Yeah. And that's what, earlier we had a 10-foot, so we're just extending that.
3: Yeah, just
2: build
3: go.
2: Build a wall!
3: All the way, yeah.
2: We're gonna build a wall! I just think it'd be interesting. I think you would be... like you would always be performing.
3: You're always kind of on, 100%. You're always kind of on edge. Like everything would have to be like perfect. And like if I talk to a guy, I'm like, no, we got to come back to my place.
2: We're going to sit in the patio and we're going to
3: laugh and we're going to giggle. And you're
2: the
3: so
2: funniest
3: cool.
2: Man
3: I'm so in love with you.
2: I've never met a man so handsome. Dennis says, just walk around topless and tell him this is what your son is missing. Dennis, that's wishful thinking. I don't know if that happens in many neighborhoods. Lisa weighs in here. Kill them with kindness. That's probably the best thing to do.
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1: Chris's dilemma of the day, where I put you in a situation and you got to tell me how you'd wiggle yourself out of it and what you would do at 519-354-8684. We'll open up the text lines right now. Situation you are put in, Alana. Your new neighbors have moved in. And then you realize they're your ex's parents from a messy breakup. Okay?
2: Okay.
1: Your new neighbors move in, and they're your ex's parents from a messy breakup. What are you doing in that situation? 519-354-8684.
2: Very annoying situation.
1: Yeah.
2: I mean, I kind of mind my P's and Q's. I'm not overly, I don't go to my way to go, you know, socialize with my neighbor. Yeah. So I would just... status quo.
1: Okay, but think about this. There's probably a good chance he or she is going to visit at some point, and now you're closer, and then you don't want to be anywhere in the vicinity of that person.
2: Yeah. I guess it depends how long ago you broke up. And when, what can you do? I was there first. I'm not moving.
1: Oh, yeah. And it's not, it's you know, we're moving. It's not easily done.
2: Yeah.
1: But do you start thinking about the process, like, I got to get out of here. I can't be this close to them. I don't want them seeing me. I don't want to see them.
2: I'll tell you what I do. I probably start studying their habits to kind of know, like, when they're out, when they're doing this, when they're doing that, if he's coming over on certain days, so then I know when to do the opposite.
1: See, now it's affecting your life. What a pain in the you-know-what.
2: I know. Well, what are you going to do?
1: Move?
2: I'm not moving, no.
1: Or do you maybe start tanning on the front porch?
2: Do something so they want to move.
1: Cut the grass with your shirt off and just be like, oh, hey, didn't realize your parents were across the street. I thought I'd just flex my muscles I got when we broke up. Like, I just think you're in an awkward situation.
2: Well, that's the other thing. And if you're being honest, and then you have, I'd spend my whole life. I couldn't go out of the house unless I'm looking perfect because I don't want them to say, oh, we saw Alana and she's wearing sweatpants and stains on her hair. You know what I mean?
1: She had another dork over last night. Randy says build a 10-foot fence. Yeah, it's so much easier said than done. Your new neighbors move in, and they're your ex's parents from a messy breakup. What are you doing in this situation?
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1: Alana, what's on the table this morning?
2: Is it a red flag that my boyfriend plays video games all night?
1: All right.
2: That's the question. We don't have too much context, but that's it.
1: Yeah, we're going to go off of that here today. You said red flag. You don't like that idea. You wouldn't date somebody who was a video gamer.
2: No.
1: Yeah. What is the text line saying today? We want to know if a red flag, green flag, yellow flag situation. What would you say on this one?
2: Okay, so Randy says could have a worse hobby, which kind of similar to the other text we had, who said, I'd rather my husband do that than out and about or at the bars or whatever. Rick says maybe he's a night owl and he can't sleep at night. Anita says, let him decompress. I used to be resentful, but I found my own hobby. It's good for both of you.
1: Yeah, I like the idea, though. It's probably cheaper, too, right? You're not out running around.
2: Yeah.
1: Hit up the bars or whatever. I think we, like, and again, we don't have all the information. Like, if they've got kids and he's not paying attention to the kids or the relationship is affected. Replace video games with anything. Maybe he's too into golf. Maybe he's too into his slow pitch team.
2: Yeah, that's a good point.
1: Like, as soon
2: anything
1: as it takes away.
2: Overwhelming.
1: Exactly. Or her, if she's deep into scrapbooking and it distracts her from, you know, family chores or hanging out with her partner, then I think that's the key here. I'm going to go yellow flag because we don't know a whole lot. I'm gonna go right down the middle again. I tend to do that a lot. But I'm thinking if it's distracting and causing problems, red flag. If it's, you know, just decompressing and he's hanging around the house, that's what he wants to do.
2: Yeah, another text says, red flag, been there, done that, and it becomes a huge issue where other priorities are taking a back seat. Yeah. Mm-hmm. Kirsten says, at least you know where he is. I mean, I feel like it's enough of a problem that this person messaged in. Michael says, Chris is on point.
1: I am on point.
2: On point, me? Chris. You're on point.
1: Wait, here's what you do. If your husband, your boyfriend are too addicted to the game, you go in the other room. You then get on the game. And now you become part of his Call of Duty team.
2: Yelling on your little
1: and
2: headset.
1: And then you got your headset on. You're like,
2: shoot him.
1: Hey, baby, we're going to get him. You know what? He's done with that game within seconds.
2: Real quick.
1: And you get him right back.
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3: 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Also from 1 to 3, don't miss 8882 Talbot Trail and 32 Hall Street North in Blenheim, and 395 Tawanda Boulevard in Erie Beach. 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
1: Well, unfortunately, not the best day for Retrofest in downtown Chatham, but it's out of our control. And guess what? We're not going to melt as sweet as we are. Downtown Chatham, we do still have some vehicles down here for Retrofest along King Street and a bunch of stuff in Tecumseh Park as well. Classic car registration on until 11 o'clock this morning. No pre-registration required. You can just drive up to any of the barricades downtown and a volunteer will direct you to a parking spot. $10 to register your vehicle. We do still have some vendors in the park, some food trucks, buskers throughout the show as well. We do still have some people, some brave souls braving the weather, and we encourage you to do the same because so much goes into planning this event, and it's very unfortunate when we have weather like we have today, but we've got some brave people out here still just rocking it, trying to get through this Retrofest weekend. Hopefully it clears up this afternoon and we can enjoy some of the live entertainment later today. 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
1: 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We do still have a few classic cars along King Street, but the vendors, unfortunately, are packing up in Tecumseh Park. It's a washout. We don't see the rain stopping anytime soon. If you are a vendor hearing this, you are going to be getting 50% off for your spot next year. They're welcoming you back to Retrofest next year at half the cost. To be a vendor at the park. So we are now moving over to the downtown Chatham Center, 100 King, and we are going to go over there. They've got a farmer's market going on, and it's all indoors. So we're going to go over there now, check out what's going on. Lots of fun there for the whole family. I'm hearing it's a great turnout with lots of vendors there as well. So inviting you to the downtown Chatham Center, and we're hoping that Big Shiny Tunes, Walkin' 47, 40 Hours Over, the whole entertainment lineup that was set to play today, we're hoping that they will still join us later on at a location to be determined, but we're hoping the Garden on King will be hosting some live entertainment later on this afternoon and tonight. We will keep you posted from Retrofest in downtown Chatham.
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1: Well, we had a few vendors and food trucks braving the weather for Retrofest in downtown Chatham, and some classic cars were even out. But we are kind of shutting things down here today. But we are encouraging you to go over to the downtown Chatham Center. We've got a farmer's market happening there. So our road crew is going to head over there as well with some giveaways. You can play Plinko and win a prize there. So we're going to go and check things out there. There are still a couple classic cars outlining downtown Chatham, so you can come and check those out on your way to the mall. And if you're a vendor and you are kind of bummed about the weather today, they're offering you 50% off your cost next year to be a vendor at Retrofest. So that's the good news there. We are really hoping that the entertainment lineup will still join us later. We're just trying to lock down a location, so we're hoping that the Garden on King will be hosting some of the entertainment. Big Shiny Tunes was set to play later tonight. Walkin' 47, 40 Hours Over, Crooked Swagger, and Two Non-Blondes this afternoon as well. So we'll keep you posted as the day goes on, encouraging you to come down to the downtown Chatham Center for the Farmers Market instead of Retrofest in downtown Chatham.
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1: It's Amberly. We are in downtown Chatham. It is Retrofest weekend. Unfortunately, not the nicest day weather-wise, so very unfortunate for all the organizers and the vendors, but we're encouraging you to come by the farmers market happening at the downtown Chatham Center at 100 King. And you know what? They're actually offering all of the vendors to come and bring your stuff out here and hopefully still make some sales. 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We are also moving the entertainment lineup and the Miss Retrofest pageant indoors this afternoon over to the Garden on King. So we do still have a few classic cars outside lining downtown Chatham. 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Lots of great vendors here. Our road crew is set up with some giveaways. 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
1: 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Our Summer Road crew is here playing Spin to Win for some giveaways as well. And then we are heading over to the Garden on King this afternoon. The entertainment lineup is going to be still performing over there indoors today, as well as the Miss Retrofest pageant. So check out the cars downtown. 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
1: Well, when you plan an outdoor event like Retrofest, sometimes this happens. Sometimes Mother Nature doesn't cooperate and you have to pivot. So we are pivoting over to the downtown Chatham Center for the Farmers Market at 100 King. It's on until 2 o'clock. This happens every Saturday, but today they're going to have a few extra vendors because they're inviting all of the Retrofest vendors from Tecumseh Park to move on over here and hopefully still make some sales. We've got our road crew here playing spin to win with some giveaways. We've got all the vendors indoors here at the mall. Chatham Kent Health Alliance Foundation selling their 50-50 tickets. And then we're moving over to the Garden on King this afternoon for the entertainment lineup that was set to play at Retrofest. So Two Non Blondes, Crooked Swagger, 40 Hours Over, Walkin' 47, and Big Shiny Tunes all set to perform at the Garden on King this afternoon and tonight. And the Miss Retrofest pageant is going to be happening indoors over there as well. So we're still making it happen, just in a different location over at the downtown Chatham Center and then the Garden on King this afternoon as well for Retrofest in downtown Chatham.
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3: 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Also from 1 to 3, don't miss 8882 Talbot Trail and 32 Hall Street North in Blenheim, and 395 Tawanda Boulevard in Erie Beach. 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
1: It's Amberly. We are on location for Retrofest in downtown Chatham. Unfortunately, the weather didn't cooperate for us today, but we are pivoting and kind of switching things up a little bit. We are encouraging you to come to the farmers market happening at the downtown Chatham Center. It's on until 2 o'clock this afternoon at 100 King. This actually happens every Saturday, and they have very graciously invited all of the Retrofest vendors to come over here indoors. So we've got a few extra vendors, something for everyone for sure. 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There's custom photo magnets that they're making right here on site. We've got sourdough. We've got hot sauce. We've got the incredible spread'em garlic butter. 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
1: Well, we got rained out of Tecumseh Park for Retrofest, but we are moving things along over to the downtown Chatham Center. They've got their farmers market happening today until 2 o'clock, and they have very graciously invited the Retrofest vendors to come on over here as well. So we've got a few extra vendors than normal, and there's lots of great stuff for sale here at the farmers market at the mall. Also, Retrofest vendors are receiving 50% off their fees for next year. So unfortunately, not the best day weather-wise today, but this happens sometimes. It's the risk you take, so we're just pivoting and moving things on as best as we can. So the entertainment lineup is still happening this afternoon, moving indoors over to the Garden on King. So very thankful to have that venue, and they're going to be doing the Miss Retrofest pageant there this afternoon as well. So the Saturday entertainment lineup is still going as planned, starting with Two Non-Blondes at 2 o'clock, Crooked Swagger, 40 Hours Over, Walkin' 47, and Big Shiny Tunes to wrap up the night later on. They're on at 9:30 tonight. So Retrofest, just changing things up a little bit this year. We're going with the flow. We are at the farmers market at the downtown Chatham Center. There's still some cars downtown, and the entertainment and pageant happening at the Garden on King this afternoon.
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1: We are switching things up a little bit this weekend for Retrofest in downtown Chatham. There are still a few classic cars out there downtown along King Street and in front of the Retro Suites, but we are encouraging you to come by the Farmers Market happening at the downtown Chatham Center at 100 King. It's on until 2 o'clock. We've got a bunch of great vendors here, and they've actually very graciously invited some of the Retrofest vendors. Any of them are welcome to come by here and hopefully still make some sales this afternoon. The Saturday entertainment lineup that was set to take place in Tecumseh Park is now being moved indoors, so that it's going to be starting around 2:30 with Two Non-Blondes, Crooked Swagger, 40 Hours Over, Walkin' 47, and Big Shiny 2. So very thankful to have that Garden Event Center next to the Garden on King, the old River Rock. That's where they're hosting that, and the Miss Retrofest pageant is happening there this afternoon as well. We've got the Chatham-Kent Health Alliance Foundation selling their 50-50 tickets here. We've got the Barnstormers mascot. So lots of fun still for the whole family, the Farmers Market at the downtown Chatham Center, and then the entertainment and Miss Retrofest pageant happening at the Garden on King.
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1: It's Amberly in downtown Chatham. It is Retrofest weekend. Unfortunately, we got rained out of Tecumseh Park, but we are over at the Farmers Market happening at the downtown Chatham Center until 2 o'clock, so still some time. We've got some great vendors here, and a few of the ones from Tecumseh Park have come over to join the fun. So we've got some art. I just picked up some delicious focaccia bread. I've got a jalapeno cheddar, and they have a hot chocolate focaccia. Oh my gosh. And they've got free samples. They're so good. So we've got some sourdough breads here too, candles, soaps, hot sauce, produce, baked goods, fresh flowers. There's something for everyone for sure. We've got the Chatham Kent Health Alliance Foundation. They are selling their 50-50 tickets. We've got our road crew here with the radio station. They're playing Spin to Win. You can enter to win a trip to African Lion Safari. The Miss Retrofest pageant is happening still indoors. We're moving that indoors to the Garden on King. And the full entertainment lineup might be a little bit delayed. They're thinking 2 or 2:30 this afternoon to get underway with that lineup of great live local entertainment over at the Garden on King. Still downtown Chatham for Retrofest weekend.
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1: Unfortunately, the weather has rained us out of Tecumseh Park for Retrofest, but we do still have some classic cars. We have some brave souls out there with their nice vehicles. There's a few in front of Retro Suites, and there's some along King Street, so you can still come out and check out some classic cars, and be sure to stop by the Garden on King. They have moved some of the festivities indoors, including the Miss Retrofest pageant still happening today, and the full Saturday afternoon and evening lineup of live local entertainment is happening as well, starting around 2 or 2:30 with Two Non Blondes. We've got Crooked Swagger, 40 Hours Over, Walkin' 47, and Big Shiny Tunes, all still taking the stage this afternoon and tonight, just moving over from Tecumseh Park over to the Garden on King. We've got lots of great vendors here at the Farmers Market at the Downtown Chatham Center at 100 King. 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So nostalgic. 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You can spin to win some prizes and enter to win a family trip to African Lion Safari this summer. 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
1: It is Retrofest weekend in downtown Chatham. We do still have some classic cars that are braving the weather for you to check out along King Street and in front of Retro Suites Hotel. There's a few there as well. Inviting you to the Garden on King. We're pivoting a bit this year because of the weather. So the Miss Retrofest pageant, we have that happening at the Garden on King, and the full lineup of entertainment is getting underway here shortly after 2 o'clock. So we've got Two Non Blondes, Crooked Swagger, 40 Hours Over, Walkin' 47, and Big Shiny Tunes all still taking the stage for that party now happening indoors. We are wrapping up here shortly at the Farmers Market at the downtown Chatham Center. They have this vendors market here every Saturday from 9 until 2, and they very graciously invited the vendors from Tecumseh Park at Retrofest to come and join the party over here. So we've seen lots of great vendors and lots of people through the Farmers Market this weekend. So come by and check it out. It's on until 2 o'clock, so wrapping up here shortly, and that full live entertainment lineup and the Miss Retrofest pageant still happening at the Garden on King today. It's Retrofest in downtown Chatham.
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